0: India has strongly rejected a ruling by the World Bank Constituted Court of Arbitration over the Indus Waters Treaty, rejecting the tribunal's authority and calling its decisions legally invalid. In a social media post, the Minister of External Affairs, MEA, said India has never recognized the arbitration panel, did not participate in its proceedings, and would not be bound by its rulings. New Delhi also reiterated that the Indus Waters Treaty remains in abeyance. The statement came after the Court of Arbitration in The Hague ruled India's reasons for putting the treaty on hold did not justify suspension or termination. The panel called on India to continue observing its obligations under the 1960 Water Sharing Agreement. India, however, rejected the ruling, arguing that the arbitration panel itself was established in violation of the terms of the treaty. The MEA said the panel has no jurisdiction whatsoever over India's sovereign decisions concerning the treaty or its infrastructure projects. New Delhi suspended the Indus Waters Treaty following the Pahalgam terror attack in April last year, citing national security concerns and continued cross-border terrorism. Rescue teams in Nepal are racing against time to reach more than 600 workers believed to be trapped in mud-filled tunnels at the Trishuli 3A hydropower site. Crews are using explosives, heavy machinery and air pumps to clear the tunnels and search for survivors. According to the Nepal's Disaster Management Authority, 939 people have died and 3,925 are missing, including 592 foreign nationals. So far, 279 people have been rescued from hydropower sites, while more than 11,000 people have been rescued across the country. The rescue operation has been supported by Nepalese and Chinese military teams, along with experts from India, South Korea and Australia. Severe flooding and landslides have made it difficult for rescuers to locate the buried tunnels. India has sent specialized teams to help with both the rescue operations and the identification of victims. A 19-member Indian forensic team began work in Kathmandu, assisting with DNA testing to identify recovered remains. An Indian tunnel rescue team is also working at hydropower sites in Chilime and Langtang. Experts are helping Nepalese authorities search for 933 workers and employees who have been missing since August 26th, with many believed to be trapped inside the tunnels. At least 11 hydropower projects were damaged by the floods. Families say rescue efforts have been too slow and are urging authorities to act quickly. Downstream in the Chitwan, nearly 300 bodies have been recovered from rivers. Many remain unidentified, so authorities are using DNA testing. Due to a shortage of freezers, some bodies have been temporarily buried until they can be identified. Nepal has asked several countries for help, including freezers, DNA testing equipment, drones, bridges, and specialized tunnel rescue tools. A team of 18 Indian forensic experts is assisting with DNA identification. In Tibet, Chinese state media reports 16 deaths and 546 missing people. China has rejected claims that its hydropower projects caused the disaster, calling such allegations malicious speculation. Amid the floods in Nepal and the rising water levels of rivers in Bihar, the Animal and Fisheries Resources Department has advised people not to consume fish caught from flood waters. According to the department, during floods, fish may come into contact with sewage, dead animals and other contaminated substances, increasing the risk of contamination by bacteria, viruses and other pathogens. Consumption of such fish may be harmful to health. The department has clarified that fish caught from flood waters should not be used for consumption until the flood water has stabilized and the condition of water bodies has returned to normal. The department has also appealed to people not to consume fish that appear unknown or unusual. People have been advised to avoid buying, selling, or consuming fish caught from the flood waters. Odisha is bracing for another spell of heavy to very heavy rain under the influence of a well-marked low-pressure area over Gangetic West Bengal and adjoining north coastal Odisha. The IMD has issued a red warning for Sundargarh and Keonjhar, with orange warning for 6 districts and yellow warning for 12 districts today. The fresh spell comes after Odisha recorded exceptionally high rainfall during July and August, with several northern districts experiencing repeated flood situations. We have more from a correspondent.
1: Odisha is witnessing another spell of heavy to very heavy rain, with the India Meteorological Department IMD issuing a red warning for Sundargarh and Keonjhar today.

0: He set up policy to provide compensation to the families of students who died by suicide following the cancellation of NEET UG 2026 will be formulated within 3 months. The bench also recorded a statement by the Cockroach Janata Party or CJP announcing the withdrawal of its proposed protest march in Delhi on the 5th of this month. CJP spokesperson Saurav Das told the bench that the decision was taken in view of steps initiated by the centre to withdraw cases registered against the protesters. The government today welcomed the decision announced by the CJP to call off the protest scheduled for Saturday the 5th. Talking to media in New Delhi, Union Minister Jagat Prakash Nadda assured that the cases registered against the protesting students would be withdrawn and that no harsh action would be taken against them in the future. The government has said that the country has adequate availability of onion and it has begun a calibrated and targeted release of buffer stocks through Kanda Express and road transport to ensure moderation of seasonal price pressures. The Consumer Affairs, Food and Public Distribution Ministry said that retail intervention efforts have expanded significantly across 19 cities, supported by the dispatch of over 30 trucks to ensure widespread availability. The ministry has informed that 2 Kanda Express consignments have been dispatched from Nashik as part of this initiative. The government has reduced the stock holding limit for sugar dealers from 4,000 quintals to 2,000 quintals, effective from the 15th of this month till the 30th of November this year. The new stock limit is aimed at curbing hoarding and speculative trading, protect consumer interest by ensuring adequate availability and price stability. And the Indian Institute of Mass Communication, IIMC, today conferred its first ever postgraduate degrees on IIS officer trainees, marking a historic milestone as a deemed university. The officer trainees were awarded MA in Public Communication and Governance. And that is the end of this news bulletin.
1: आकाशवाणी मुंबई अस्मिता वाहिनी 6 वाजून 10 मिनिटं झाली आहेत. गीत बहार, चित्रपट संगीत.

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1: 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Prime Minister Narendra Modi calls on SCO member countries to unite against entire terror ecosystem. SCO summit culminates with 13 outcome agreements spanning counter-terrorism, climate action and digital cooperation. Prime Minister concludes his successful visit to Uzbekistan and Kyrgyzstan. Agriculture Minister Shivraj Singh Chauhan reviews progress of PM Dhan Dhanya Krishi Yojana, stresses on outcome-based monitoring and timely delivery of benefits to farmers. Supreme Court orders closure of FIRs across the country over student protests. CJP withdraws proposed September 5 March following assurances from Centre. Heavy to very heavy rainfall likely at isolated places in Chhattisgarh, East Madhya Pradesh and Uttarakhand tomorrow. And in men's cricket, 15-member Indian squad announced for 3-match T20 international series against Afghanistan. And now the news in detail. Prime Minister Narendra Modi has called upon member countries of Shanghai Cooperation Organization, SCO, to dismantle the entire ecosystem of terrorist financing, recruitment, radicalization and safe havens. Addressing the 26th SCO summit in Bishkek today, the Prime Minister said there can be no place for double standards on terrorism. Secretary West in the Ministry of External Affairs, Sibi George, in a media briefing said, the Prime Minister expressed concern over the ongoing conflicts in different parts of the world.
2: Prime Minister reiterated that India's position, conflicts and wars cannot be solved on the battlefield. Dialogue and diplomacy are the only way forward. Highlighting that terrorism was a grave threat to humanity, he called for committed action to dismantle the terror ecosystem. He specifically stressed that there should be no double standards whatsoever in fight against terrorism.
1: Mr. Modi said India had proposed the Shanghai Cooperation Organization Civilization Dialogue Forum last year. He expressed happiness that its first session will be held in India this year. The leaders of the member states also signed the Bishkek Declaration on the 25th anniversary of the organization following the summit in Kyrgyzstan today. Our correspondent reports, India's priorities have found prominent place in the SCO Bishkek Declaration.
3: The declaration reaffirmed the idea of one earth, one family, one future for developing dialogue. SCO member states strongly condemned terrorism in all its forms and manifestations and said that double standards in combating terrorism are unacceptable. They also called for concerted efforts against terrorism, including the cross-border movement of terrorists. The declaration also stressed greater scientific, technical, and innovative cooperation through active participation of young people, including the SCO Young Scientist Forum, an Indian initiative. Leaders welcomed the SCO Civilization Dialogue Forum to be held in India this year and noted India's initiative of the SCO Young Authors Conclave. The declaration also provides for including English as an official and working language of the SCO. Vikalp Shukla, Akashwani News, Bishkek.
1: The 26th Shanghai Cooperation Organization Summit concluded with 13 key outcomes. The outcomes cover counter-terrorism, climate action, energy, disaster management, and digital cooperation.

0: Secretary West informed that the summit approved 4 MOUs and more than 20 decisions.
1: Besides the Bishkek declaration, 4 MOUs and over 20 decisions and statements were adopted at the summit in the fields ranging from climate, nuclear safety, energy conservation, and combating drug addiction. India led and supported several initiatives in the Bishkek declaration, such as English in SEO charter as the official language, Civilization Dialogue Forum, Young Scientists Forum, and Young Authors Conclave.
0: The MEA said, addressing the summit, Prime Minister Narendra Modi called for a roadmap for the next 25 years. He stressed on the need for concrete outcomes in areas of security, connectivity, and opportunity. The two-day SEO summit was held at Bishkek in Kyrgyzstan from 31st August to 1st September. Prime Minister Modi has now left for New Delhi after concluding his successful visit to the two countries. This is Akashvani giving you the news.
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0: Welcome back. Agriculture and Farmers Welfare Minister Shivraj Singh Chauhan today reviewed two schemes, Prime Minister Dhan Dhanya Krishi Yojana, PMDDKY, and the progress of Watershed Development Component, WDC-PMKSY, of Pradhan Mantri Krishi Sichai Yojana in New Delhi. The meeting focused on accelerating implementation of the PMDDKY scheme in the 100 identified districts, strengthening convergence among schemes, and improving district-level performance for farmers. The scheme focuses on 6 key objectives of increasing agricultural productivity, promoting crop diversification, and sustainable agricultural practices, among others. More from our correspondent.
3: The Ministry of Agriculture and Farmers Welfare said that the average score of the 100 districts across the 6 objectives of the scheme increased from 22.54 in April 2026 to 38.85 in July 2026, an improvement of 16.31 points. The ministry said that the scheme is being implemented through the convergence of 36 central schemes of 11 ministries and departments along with the state schemes and private sector participation. Dhan Dhanya Krishi Yojana was approved by the Union Cabinet last year and was launched on 11th October 2025. Shiva Mishra, Akashvani News, Delhi.
0: During the review of WDC-PMKSY, the Agriculture Minister called upon the states to ensure speedy implementation of projects and clear and measurable outcomes at the grassroots level. The Supreme Court today ordered the closure of FIRs registered across the country over student protests related to the NEET paper leak issue held from the 20th to the 25th of July. The court directed that the cases should not be pursued or investigated and must be treated as closed for all purposes. The top court also quashed the FIRs related to student protest mentioned in applications filed by the Centre, Delhi Police, Bihar, West Bengal, Maharashtra and Assam. It extended the order across the country. The apex court has, however, allowed the Delhi Police to pursue one FIR against 2,873 individuals who were present in the Jantar Mantar protest as they have serious criminal antecedents. The bench recorded the statement of Solicitor General Tushar Mehta, who represented the centre. He said a policy to provide compensation to the families of students who died by suicide following the cancellation of NEET UG 2026 will be formulated within 3 months. The bench also recorded a statement by the Cockroach Janata Party, CJP, announcing the withdrawal of its proposed protest march in Delhi on the 5th of this month. CJP spokesperson Saurav Das told the bench that the decision was taken in view of steps initiated by the centre to withdraw cases registered against the protesters. The government has welcomed the decision announced by CJP to call off the protest scheduled for September the 5th. Talking to media in New Delhi, Union Minister Jagat Prakash Nadda assured that the cases registered against the protesting students would be withdrawn and that no harsh action would be taken against them in the future.
4: Keeping the future of students in mind, we had assured that the cases registered against the protesting students would be withdrawn. In this regard, we had also held discussions with the governments of Bharatiya Janata Party ruled states.

0: Andhra Express consignments have been dispatched from Nashik as part of this initiative. The government has reduced the stock holding limit for sugar dealers from 4,000 quintals to 2,000 quintals, effective from the 15th of this month till the 30th of November this year. The new stock limit is aimed at curbing hoarding and speculative trading, protect consumer interest by ensuring adequate availability and price stability. Goods and Services Tax or GST collections in the last month witnessed a significant rise to 1,99,853 crore rupees, marking a 14.8% year-on-year increase from 1,74,116 crore rupees in August 2025. According to the provisional data released by the Finance Ministry, gross domestic GST revenue stood at 1,37,249 crore rupees, up 9.3% from a year ago. GST collections from imports surged 29% to 62,604 crore rupees, providing a boost to the overall monthly mop-up. This is Akashvani. 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
0: Welcome back. You're listening to News at 9. Director General of Akashvani, Rajiv Kumar Jain, today inspected border area transmissions in Punjab, Jalandhar and Amritsar and reviewed working of both these stations and of the Union Territory of Chandigarh as well. He also reviewed the ongoing developmental projects of Akashvani in Punjab. The death toll from the devastating flash floods in Nepal has crossed 1,000, with security forces recovering more bodies from 8 affected districts of the country. Rescuers struggled to trace those stranded amid intermittent rainfall and a fresh flood alert as water levels rose in rivers across several districts. The National Disaster Risk Reduction and Management Authority said around 4,000 people still remain missing, including 583 foreigners and 83 security personnel, while nearly 12,000 people have been rescued. Nepal's hospitals are struggling to cope up with the growing number of unidentified bodies. Rescue teams are still trying to trace more than 600 workers and employees in various hydropower project sites in flooded areas, of which many are believed to be trapped in tunnels. Expert teams from India are assisting the Nepalese rescuers in these operations. The Ministry of External Affairs of India has said 163 Indian nationals have been rescued so far. India Meteorological Department, IMD, has forecast heavy to very heavy rainfall at isolated places over Chhattisgarh, East Madhya Pradesh and Uttarakhand tomorrow. Heavy rainfall is expected over Arunachal Pradesh, Assam, Meghalaya, Bihar, Haryana, Chandigarh and Delhi at isolated places. In men's cricket, India's 15-member squad for the upcoming three-match T20 international series against Afghanistan has been announced. Shreyas Iyer will lead the Indian side with Tilak Verma as vice-captain. A report.
2: Jasprit Bumrah has returned to the squad subject to fitness clearance, with Nitish Kumar Reddy, Washington Sundar and Harshit Rana also featuring in the squad. The series will be played at New Delhi's Arun Jaitley Stadium on the 13th, 15th and 17th of this month, with Afghanistan designated as the host. India's squad combines experienced campaigners and young talent like Vaibhav Suryavanshi, Abhishek Sharma, Sanju Samson and Ishan Kishan, with Shreyas Iyer as captain and Tilak Verma as vice-captain. Besides Bumrah and Rana, the bowling attack includes Arshdeep Singh, Varun Chakravarti and Ravi Bishnoi. With Swati Rakheja, Reshma Tiwari, News Desk.
0: And now, before we end the bulletin, the headlines once again. Prime Minister Modi calls on SEO member countries to unite against entire terror ecosystem. SEO summit culminates with 13 outcome agreements spanning counter-terrorism, climate action and digital cooperation. Prime Minister concludes his successful visit to Uzbekistan and Kyrgyzstan. Supreme Court orders closure of FIRs across the country over student protests. CJP withdraws proposed September 5 March following assurances from centre. Heavy to very heavy rainfall likely at isolated places in Chhattisgarh, East MP and Uttarakhand tomorrow. And in men's cricket, 15-member Indian squad announced for three-match T20 international series against Afghanistan. That's all in the news at 9. Good night.

0: Spotlight. This is Akashvani. In the program Spotlight, now we bring you a discussion on Prime Minister's address at the 26th summit of the Shanghai Cooperation Organization. The participants are Skandaranjan Tayal, former ambassador, and Deeksha Saxena, Akashvani correspondent.
1: The Shanghai Cooperation Organization, SCO, which began yesterday in Bishkek, Kyrgyz Republic, concluded today. Prime Minister Narendra Modi participated in the 26th meeting of the Council of Heads of State of the Shanghai Cooperation Organization today. This year marks the 25th anniversary of SCO. While speaking at the SCO summit today, Prime Minister raised significant points which concerns not just India but also the world. To discuss this in detail, we are now delighted to be joined by Ambassador Skandaranjan Tayal. Ambassador Tayal, welcome to Akashvani Spotlight program.
2: Thank you.
1: First and foremost, Ambassador Tayal, Prime Minister highlighted the three main pillars of India's vision for the SCO, that is security, connectivity and opportunity. So, in your opinion, how important is this, and at that too at a time when the world is facing a number of conflicts?
2: Shanghai Cooperation Organization, as our listeners will recall, was established in 2001 and the focus was on Central Asia. Central Asian countries and Russia and China. Then in last 25 years, there has been much progress. And now the issues before the 10 members of the Shanghai Cooperation Organization and 15 partner countries are or can be distilled around three main pillars, as our Prime Minister has pointed out. One is security. Second, connectivity, because this part of Eurasia, particularly the five Central Asian countries, are landlocked. They do not have any seaport. So they have to connect with the outside world either through China or in the north towards Russia, Caspian Sea. But they want also connectivity towards South Asia, towards India, and in the east towards Iran. And that is where India's role is important. And then, of course, the third part, which was a future-oriented part of our Honorable Prime Minister's remarks, was on opportunity, avsar, because both India as well as the Central Asian countries particularly have a growing population, have a young population, and have an educated, skilled population, and they are looking for better opportunities in life.
1: When we look closer into Prime Minister's address, he very categorically stressed on the need to dismantle the entire ecosystem of terrorism, which includes financing, recruitment, radicalization and safe haven. And I can't think of any other statement which can be so direct and inclusive when it comes to terrorism. So, in your opinion, how significant is this statement, that too at this stage?
2: For the members of Shanghai Cooperation Organization as well as the region, the most important threat to their security are from terrorism, and that is also in some ways connected to drug trafficking. So India, Afghanistan, Uzbekistan, they have all gone through very bitter periods of terrorism. India is still facing terrorism. Now, from Afghanistan, the source is slightly less, but the Prime Minister very clearly told the audience that you cannot have double standards as far as terrorism is concerned. He said, no room for double standards in the fight against terrorism. If there is a terrorist who harms humans or property for any cause, he is a terrorist first and anybody else less. And then he also very clearly said that every state, I think here his signal was directly towards the Pakistan, and the Prime Minister of Pakistan was there in the audience. And he said that all countries should dismantle entire terror ecosystem. And what is the terror ecosystem? Safe havens, because they have, we know how in Operation Sindoor, how our missiles and rockets and our planes attacked the safe havens in Pakistan, where so many terrorists and they eliminated. Recruitment channels, and recruitment happens

0: through radicalization. He did not mention madrasas, but that was his hint. And of course, financial networks. So how does terrorism thrive? He struck at the root of terrorism, that all member countries should strike at the root of terrorism. Only then it can be controlled.
1: Very rightly mentioned, Ambassador Tahir, and I would like to add on to it that the SCO Bishkek Declaration has supported India's efforts against narco-terrorism and has strengthened the cooperation against the organized crime. Moving forward, Ambassador Tahir, my next question to you would be on the connectivity aspect. With the current ongoing developments in West Asia, how do you see Prime Minister's statement on India supporting all efforts that connect markets and facilitate trade? Why is it necessary now when we look at the current developments in West Asia?
0: To strengthen or to have new roads and connections from Central Asia towards South Asia, towards the East, towards the oceans and towards the North, India has been pursuing an international North-South transport corridor which goes from Bombay to Iran, and Iran it connects with Central Asia and then further up to Caspian Sea, etc. But now, because of the West Asian conflict and sanctions against Iran, that route, including the Chabahar port where India has very major investment, that has come under a cloud. So that, for the foreseeable future, that connectivity route seems to be under some strain. But another point which Prime Minister mentioned very strongly in his remarks was that in any connectivity project, the sovereignty of states should also be respected. As we know, the BRI project of China, which is being implemented through Pakistan, passes through India's part of Kashmir, and that is what we object to. And the second, which was a very indirect but a very important hint he made, was that all these connectivity projects should not burden Global South with unviable debt. As we have seen, that under the BRI projects financed by China, some of our neighboring states, even Sri Lanka, have come up against very big debt which they are unable to repay. So Prime Minister's words are of caution, of maturity, and a very good advice to all the member states.
1: Ambassador Tahir, when we speak about Prime Minister's address, he also said that there is no solution on the battlefield and all wars and conflicts must be resolved through dialogue and diplomacy. So this is not for the first time that Prime Minister is advocating for peace and diplomacy, but time and again Prime Minister has stressed on dialogue and diplomacy. How does the world take it?
0: I think the world takes it very positively. We all remember 2 years back when the Prime Minister, in a open remarks with President Putin, had said that this is not the era of war, and that was so widely quoted everywhere. Then also again yesterday in his meeting with President Putin, not endless wars, but there should be end of war. So he has been giving these messages. And I think his voice is heard with a lot of respect. And ultimately, every conflict ends on the negotiating table. That is a fact. That is a reality of life. And that is what India is saying with the very strong voice of Prime Minister Narendra Modi.
1: Also, Prime Minister said that India has taken initiatives such as the Startup Forum, Young Authors Conclave and Young Scientists Forum within the SCO. How do you look at it?
0: This is the part of his remarks, his statement, which are linked to opportunity. Opportunity basically for young people. And that is what is India's strength. India has a lot of programs focused on skilling of our youngsters, on startups, on financing the startups, giving them a good ecosystem. And he also very clearly said that the opportunity should be there for the young people. So this Shanghai Cooperation Organization should be known because of its activities, its results for young people. And then he said it should be known for new markets for entrepreneurs. He said that farmers should benefit from technology fostered by SCO. And ultimately, the activities of SCO should lead to better lives for its citizens. So

0: It was a very forward-looking message, very future-oriented message, a very positive message and exhortation to all the members of SEO.
1: Prime Minister also said that the SEO should be a place for people-to-people ties. And since SEO is celebrating its 25 years, in the next 25 years, he said the center of cooperation should be people-to-people ties. And adding on to it, Prime Minister also said that last year, India proposed the SEO Civilizational Dialogue Forum, and this year onwards, the first session will be held in India. So India has always viewed SEO and its ties with the Eurasian countries in civilizational manner. So what is your opinion on this?
0: Now that SEO is 25 years have passed, it is looking at the future direction, the future trajectory of its operations. And that is where Honorable Prime Minister has come with a very constructive suggestion. Because if you really see for the economic agenda, for commercial agenda, for technical agenda, for security agenda, there are many bilateral forums, there are many other international forums. So his suggestion was that the Shanghai Cooperation Organization for the next 25 years should focus on people-to-people ties, that the people-to-people ties should be at the center of the cooperation under the auspices of SEO. And he mentioned that SEO is a confluence of great civilizations, cultures, and ideas. Of course it is. You see, the Central Asia itself of Avicenna and Algebra and Al-Biruni. Then the SCO has Russian civilization, SCO has members as Chinese civilization, SCO has its member Indian civilization, which includes Hindu, Buddhist and so many other parts of cultural qualities and dialogue. So it was a very profound proposal. And in that direction, Honorable Prime Minister has offered that the first SCO civilizational dialogue will be hosted by India in the coming month.
1: Lastly, Ambassador Tayal, I would like to have your parting comments on one very important aspect of the SCO summit. It brought together India, China, Russia and Iran under one roof. So in the current geopolitical situation, how is the world going to look upon
0: the world has its own tainted glass when it looks at global south or countries which are not western. And repeatedly our foreign minister in different forums has said that whether it is Shanghai Cooperation Organization or BRICS, they are not anti-west. They may be non-west, that the western countries are not members. And so it is a very positive, constructive regional organization, which focus is now perhaps expanding from Central Asia to Eurasia, as our Honorable Prime Minister also mentioned the word Eurasia. So it is after the next 25 years have passed, so the organization is taking stock of the work done and what lies ahead. But it is the positive. And in his address, the president of the 26th summit, the president of Kyrgyzstan, very clearly said that SCO will not like to get involved in any bloc politics or any international conflict. So it is a positive agenda and constructive agenda. It is not against any country or any bloc of countries.
1: Thank you so much, Ambassador Tayal, for sparing your time and giving us such deep insights on the SCO summit. Thank you for joining us in Spotlight tonight.
0: Thank you.
2: You were listening to a discussion on Prime Minister's address at the 26th summit of the Shanghai Cooperation Organization. The participants were Skand Ranjan Tayal, former ambassador, and Deeksha Saxena, Akashwani correspondent. 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
1: This is Akashwani. In the program Money Talk, now we bring you a discussion on India's strong GDP growth amidst global challenges. The participants are Dr. S.P. Sharma, economic analyst, and Rajesh Lake, anchor.
2: Good evening and welcome to Money Talk. Today's topic is extremely timely: India's strong GDP growth amidst global challenges. While major economies grapple with slowing demand, geopolitical tensions, and volatile commodity prices, India continues to stand out as the fastest growing large economy in the world. The Prime Minister said this on India's strong GDP growth amidst global challenges.
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2: To help us understand what's driving this resilience, we have with us Dr. S.P. Sharma, economic analyst. Dr. Sharma, a warm welcome to Money Talk.
4: Thank you, sir.
2: India's real GDP grew at 7.7% in FY25-26, and recent Q1 FY27 data shows 7.8% growth. So, Dr. Sharma, what are the key drivers behind this outperformance despite global headwinds?
4: I would say the key driver is our resilience, actually, that we have built during the last many years. So, this is not an overnight effect. This is the effect of the efforts of people, trade and industry, the government reforms, hand-holding provided by the government to the various stakeholders in the times of crisis during the COVID period and thereafter, recently the West Asia crisis. So all these developments have built a strong resilience of the Indian economy that is now very much visible at the ground level and providing great results, that we are growing 7.8% in the world of uncertainties, where there is a great crisis in the US and Iran, great war between them, and other headwinds like the tariff-related headwinds we faced in 2025. But still, our economy is very resilient, growing significantly. Last year, we grew at 7.8%. Again, this year also, our first quarter numbers are showing 7.8% growth rate, and that too on the high base of 6.9% during the last first quarter of financial year 2025-26.
2: Okay, so how much of this growth, Dr. Sharma, is coming from domestic consumption versus investment and exports? And is the current mix sustainable over the next 2-3 years?
4: This growth is very much sustainable, as we have observed that during the last many financial years, I would say 5-6 financial years, our growth is very resilient. We are growing more than 7.5% on an average, starting from 21-22 to last year 25-26. And quarter-wise, our growth is significantly high during the last 5-6 quarters, more than 7% many times. And going forward, as the government has undertaken a lot of reforms during the recent times also, like during the West Asia crisis, government provided a strong hand-holding to the MSME sector with the emergency credit line and a support to the exporters also. So all these developments are now supporting the trade and industry and making them more strong. And the consumption side, our private final consumption expenditure is growing significantly, and there's a lot of support from the gross capital fixed segment. So that is again very strong and growing at around 12% in the constant prices, and in the current prices at around 20%. So this is, a strong growth of the Indian economy, and sustainable for the next many years, I would say, as we have many aspirations. We are doing a lot towards our trajectory of exit Bharat, and government is very keen to develop state-of-the-art infrastructure. There are a lot of reforms in each and

0: every segment of the economy.
1: You mentioned West Asia tensions a while back. Along with that, there has been elevated crude prices and also a weaker rupee. How vulnerable is India's growth trajectory to external shocks, especially on the inflation front?
0: Colleague, we observed our inflation trajectory many times, and during recent crisis, when the prices were growing up and crude oil prices were becoming problematic, more than 100 per barrel, and inflation was expected to escalate to higher and higher trajectory. But with the support of the calibrated policies, I would say calibrated policies by the Reserve Bank of India and the Government of India, inflation remained in the rational trajectory. Now, still inflation is in the band of upper band of the Reserve Bank of India. So that's why that has not impacted the sentiments for increasing the repo rate. Repo rate remained same despite many headwinds. RBI was very rational and liberal about the growth of the economy, considering all the factors that this inflation is not coming from the pressure from the domestic economy. This is coming from the crisis of West Asia. So this was great calibrated step undertaken by the Reserve Bank of India to support the growth. So now that is visible that this is the effort of, as I said, this is not effort of any individual. This is the effort of whole Indian community, whole citizens of all the citizens of India and all the institutions of India, like RBI supported through the calibrated steps, government provided the hand holding through the various reforms.
1: So, should we be worried about the food and fuel inflation?
0: I don't see that there is any worry from the such kind of developments, because now the West Asia crisis is subsiding, though tussles are there, one-to-one tussles are there. There are news-based volatilities every day, but the threat that was considered earlier in the months of April, June is not now looming now.
1: Let's move on to the services sector, which has been a major growth engine. Do you see this momentum continuing, or is there a risk of saturation, especially in IT and related exports?
0: I don't see any risk, because the services sector is very resilient sector of the Indian economy and contributing significantly more than 50%, exactly somewhere between 54 to 55 or 56%, which is the great base of the Indian economy. And we are becoming more and more robust in the service exports trajectory also. And now with the change of the base year and addition of the new segments like the dwelling services, now this segment has become more strong, as we are very good in the professional services, financial services and community service, defense services and all, I would say, all related services. So growth was already hovering at around 9%, 10% on an average, growing more than 9% since the last many years. But now with the addition of more services, this has become more resilient to move forward and to support the economy and to make it more and more strong and sustainable in the global ecosystem.
1: On 15th of August, the Prime Minister laid a lot of emphasis on the manufacturing sector which has shown a lot of resilience. It has also been supported by the PLI schemes and also CAPEX. What's your view on whether India is truly on the path of becoming a global manufacturing hub, or are we overestimating this shift?
0: We are a strong manufacturing country now. Our resilience is very strong. And if you go by the numbers, our value addition in manufacturing, value addition in GDP is growing significantly. And the growth of manufacturing is also high as compared with the growth of the world manufacturing. The world average is at around 2%. We are on an average growing more than 4%. And in particularly during the last 2 years, our growth is in the double digits. Last year, we grew at around 10%. Again, in the first quarter, the growth is 10%. So, and that is reflected from the external sector resilience also, as our merchandise exports are becoming more and more robust. During the first 4 months of the current financial year, our merchandise exports are growing in the double digits. And in the last month, in the month of July, these were growing at around 17-18%. The overall export growth is 13%. This is now reflected by the resilience of our manufacturing sector, that exports are becoming so strong that our trajectory will become more and more resilient in the coming times.
1: Okay, now let's move on to the GST reform boost. How significant is this boost to growth? And with the Fitch noting that this effect may fade in FY27, how should policymakers focus on next to sustain in the GST reforms?
0: GST reforms are a major supporter or pillar of the consumption segment, like government provided the GST reforms last year in the first quarter of 25-26, and that support

0: after the overall growth of the economy in 25-26, again, that effect is very much visible and that will continue. I don't see that this will fade in the coming times, because the consumption trajectory is not for 1 or 2 years or 3 years. This India is a long story in the consumption segment, and we are consumption-driven economy. So going forward, as private consumption is now becoming strong and CapEx is also expanding, and the gross fixed capital formation is also expanded in a significant way. So that will provide more and more employment opportunities to the growing young population, and the consumption trajectory will continue and will remain resilient to support the growth.
1: Okay, you mentioned CapEx. Even the private corporate CapEx has been picking up. So what sectors are leading this, and do you see this translating into a broader employment generation and wage growth?
0: Yes, strongly I would say that our manufacturing, with the support of various bold reforms undertaken by the government, like the implementation of PLI, then the ease of doing business, now the business expansion is on the rise. So CapEx in the manufacturing sector, in the infrastructure sector, is becoming strong, and total investments, overall investments, are also increasing. Like the FDI is also becoming more strong as compared with the last many years. We are attracting more and more FDI. Shortly, we will become a $100 billion investment destination in foreign investments. I believe in the current year or the next year, India will be a $100 billion investment destination in the foreign direct investments.
1: So, Dr. Shamal, monsoon plays a very important role in our country and remains a critical variable for rural demand and inflation. How do you factor in the risk of a weak or uneven monsoon in your growth outlook for FY27?
0: There is not any significant impact on the sowing process, but that is still continue, and we have to observe the month of September for the sowing process completing, and that will provide the exact estimate. But I don't see that there is any deceleration in the overall food production, because now India is not that much dependent on the monsoon behavior. We have our own resources also, and the agriculture growth will remain intact as in the first quarter. This is 3.6%, and I believe this will remain somewhere between 3.5 to 4% in the current financial year. And if the agriculture growth is more than 3%, that is very much supportive to overall growth trajectory of Indian economy, because this is the sector which provides demand trajectory. And because agriculture sector growth was fluctuating in the many decades, but during the last decade, this has remained stable, okay, somewhere between 3 to 4%.
1: Lastly, for investors watching Indian equities and bonds, what are the key macro indicators they should track in the coming quarter to gauge whether the growth story is intact or facing stress?
0: Yes, very good question. Firstly, I would say our exports trajectory should remain very strong. That is showing the strength of the economy. And second, the growth of some fundamentals, like growth of IIP numbers, is also very crucial to check the speed of the economy. PMI is also again a great parameter. Then the inflation trajectory, that should remain within the manageable line or trajectory. So these are some of the fundamentals, but overall our growth or our overall sentiment is reflected by the markets, which are very much resilient and supporting the overall growth of the economy.
1: So listeners, the key takeaway is this: India remains the fastest growing major economy, but sustaining this momentum will require careful policy calibration, continued reforms and vigilance on both external and internal fronts. Dr. Sharma, thank you for those insightful and nuanced answers, and thank you for being with Akashwani.
0: Thank you, sir.
2: You were listening to a discussion on India's strong GDP growth amidst global challenges. The participants were Dr. S.P. Sharma, economic analyst, and Rajesh Lake, anchor. This program was produced and presented by the News Services Division of Akashwani. 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

0: entire ecosystem of terrorist financing, recruitment, radicalization, and safe havens. Addressing the 26th SCO summit in Bishkek today, the Prime Minister said there can be no place for double standards on terrorism. Secretary West in the Ministry of External Affairs, C.B. George, in a media briefing said the Prime Minister expressed concern over the ongoing conflicts in different parts of the world.
1: Prime Minister reiterated that India's position, conflicts and wars cannot be solved on the battlefield. Dialogue and diplomacy are the only way forward. Highlighting that terrorism was a grave threat to humanity, he called for committed action to dismantle the terror ecosystem. He specifically stressed that there should be no double standards whatsoever in fight against terrorism.
0: Mr. Modi said India had proposed the Shanghai Cooperation Organization Civilization Dialogue Forum last year. He expressed happiness that its first session will be held in India this year. The leaders of the member states also signed the Bishkek Declaration on the 25th anniversary of the organization following the summit in Kyrgyzstan today. Our correspondent reports India's priorities have found prominent place in the SCO Bishkek Declaration. The 26th Shanghai Cooperation Organization summit concluded with 13 outcomes. The outcomes cover counter-terrorism, climate action, energy, disaster management, and digital cooperation. Secretary West informed that the summit approved 4 MOUs and more than 20 decisions. The MEAA said, addressing the summit, Prime Minister Narendra Modi called for a roadmap for the next 25 years. He stressed on the need for concrete outcomes in the areas of security, connectivity, and opportunity. The two-day SCO summit was held at Bishkek in Kyrgyzstan from August 31 to September 1. Prime Minister Modi has left for New Delhi after concluding his successful visit to Uzbekistan and Kyrgyzstan. Agriculture and Farmers Welfare Minister Shivraj Singh Chauhan today reviewed two schemes, Prime Minister Dhan Dhanya Krishi Yojana PMDDKY and the progress of Watershed Development Component WDC PMKSY of Pradhan Mantri Krishi Sinchai Yojana in New Delhi. The meeting focused on accelerating implementation of the PMDDKY scheme in the 100 identified districts, strengthening convergence among schemes and improving district-level performance for farmers. The scheme focuses on 6 key objectives of increasing agricultural productivity, promoting crop diversification and sustainable agricultural practices, among others. During review of WDC PMKSY, the Agriculture Minister called upon the states to ensure speedy implementation of projects and clear and measurable outcomes at the grassroots level. The Supreme Court today ordered the closure of FIRs registered across the country over student protests related to the NEET paper leak issue held from the 20th to 25th of July. The court directed that the cases should not be pursued or investigated and must be treated as closed for all purposes. The top court also quashed the FIRs related to student protests mentioned in applications filed by the Centre, Delhi Police, Bihar, West Bengal, Maharashtra and Assam. It extended the order across the country. The Apex Court has, however, allowed the Delhi Police to pursue one FIR against 2,873 individuals who were present in the Jantar Mantar protests as they had serious criminal antecedents. The death toll from the devastating flash floods in Nepal has crossed 1,000, with security forces recovering more bodies from 8 affected districts of the country. Rescuers struggled to trace those stranded amid intermittent rainfall and a fresh flood alert as water levels rose in rivers across several districts. And that is the end of this news bulletin.
2: आपण ऐकत होता दिल्ली केंद्राहून प्रसारित होणारं हिंदी आणि इंग्रजी बातमीपत्र. याबरोबरच आकाशवाणी मुंबई केंद्राच्या अस्मिता वाहिनीचं आणि वाहिनीचं दुसऱ्या सभेचं प्रसारण आता समाप्त होत आहे. पुन्हा भेटूया उद्या 5:50. या दरम्यान आपण ऐकू शकाल AIR मराठी DTH उपग्रह वाहिनीचे कार्यक्रम. शुभरात्री. जय हिंद.